0: plays the song, you begin to realize you was dead wrong. It's time to bring it on home. You know, you was lost in confusion, but it's never too late to change things, rearrange things.
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keep my mind occupied, get high, cause I could go all night. Just one more bruv, one more sip, one more tune when the bassline hits, one more reload, one more fix, one more taste of a stranger's lips, one more yeah, one why not, one more chat to a girl I forgot, one more maybe, yeah, you know the score, let's stay here, let's have one more.

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Good morning and welcome to the 9 a.m. news update. I'm Lena Al-Gattan. Beginning with local news, His Highness the Emir, Sheikh Mash'al Ahmed Al-Jaber Al-Sabah, may Allah bless and protect him, sent a cable of congratulations to His Excellency President Romuald Ouadghani of the Republic of Benin on the occasion of the country's National Day. His Highness wished His Excellency everlasting health and prosperity for the Republic of Benin. His Highness the Crown Prince, Sheikh Sabah Khalid Al-Hamad Al-Mubarak Al-Sabah, may Allah protect him, sent a cable of congratulations to His Excellency President Romuald Ouadghani, of the Republic of Benin on the occasion of the country's National Day, wishing His Excellency health and prosperity for his country. His Highness Sheikh Ahmed Abdullah Ahmed Al-Sabah, the Prime Minister, may Allah protect him, sent a cable of congratulations to His Excellency President Romuald Ouadghani of the Republic of Benin on the occasion of the country's National Day. His Highness the Emir, Sheikh Mash'al Ahmed Al-Jaber Al-Sabah, may Allah bless and protect him, sent a cable of congratulations to His Excellency President Guy Parmelin of the Swiss Confederation on the occasion of the country's National Day. His Highness wished His Excellency everlasting health and prosperity for the Swiss Confederation. His Highness the Crown Prince, Sheikh Sabah Khalid Al-Hamad Al-Mubarak Al-Sabah, may Allah protect him, sent a cable of congratulations to His Excellency President Guy Parmelin of the Swiss Confederation on the occasion of the country's National Day, wishing His Excellency health and prosperity for his country. His Highness Sheikh Ahmed Abdullah Ahmed Al-Sabah, the Prime Minister, may Allah protect him, sent a cable

label of congratulations to His Excellency President Guy Parmelin of the Swiss Confederation on the occasion of the country's National Day. And in updates on the conflict in the region, the United Kingdom Maritime Trade Operations, UKMTO, reported today that a tanker has been struck by an unknown projectile off the coast of Oman, causing damage to the engine room. Meanwhile, Yemen's Houthi group claimed today that 8 Saudi oil tankers were forced to reroute from the Bab el-Mandeb Strait to the Cape of Good Hope in South Africa because of its maritime blockade. And in related news, there are reports that the U.S. and the Israeli occupation are preparing for what could be one of the most intense bombing campaigns against Iranian energy infrastructure, with strikes possible during the weekend. Meanwhile, United Nations Secretary General Antonio Guterres called for an end to the fighting across the Middle East and erosion of international navigational rights and freedoms in and around the Strait of Hormuz and Bab el-Mandeb Strait. Guterres warned that the military escalation that began 6 months ago has rapidly evolved from a regional conflict into a source of global instability. He said the conflict has disrupted trade through the Strait of Hormuz, driven up the prices of food and key fertilizers, and affected global energy markets and supply chains. And in Palestine updates, Israeli occupation strikes killed 2 Palestinians and injured dozens on Friday across the Gaza Strip, hours after Hamas agreed to disarm as part of Gaza's Board of Peace plan. Meanwhile, the Palestinian Information Center reported that an Israeli occupation airstrike targeting a structure west of Al-Aqsa Hospital, in Gaza's Deir al-Balah, has caused widespread destruction, damaging nearby tents housing displaced Palestinians. And in related news, a Palestinian home 40 years older than the State of Israel was demolished by occupation authorities, with Palestinians saying this is an accelerating campaign to wipe out their heritage and their history. Elsewhere, Israeli occupation forces carried out a new incursion into the vicinity of Al-Wurehna Dam in the northern countryside of Qunitra Governorate in southern Syria. The latest incursion came a day after Israeli occupation forces shelled the eastern vicinity of Tel Ahmar in southern Qunitra countryside with 3 artillery rounds. No casualties were reported. And in Europe, Spain reaffirmed that the integrity of the Schengen area remains fully protected after a mass influx of more than 50,000 migrants crossed into the Spanish enclave of Ceuta from Morocco on Thursday. Spanish Foreign Minister José Manuel Álvarez said in a statement that the Schengen zone's system of free movement is absolutely guaranteed, noting that the vast majority of migrants who entered Ceuta irregularly have already returned voluntarily back to Morocco. According to Spain's Interior Ministry, about 48,300 of the more than 50,000 migrants have voluntarily returned, leaving fewer than 2,000 people in the enclave. Moving to the Ukraine-Russia conflict, Ukraine city's mayor said at least 3 people were killed today in a Russian missile attack on Ukraine's capital Kyiv, and several people were trapped in a partially collapsed building as a result of the strike. Residents were trapped in damaged buildings, while all the injured people, including 2 boys aged 13 and 17, were hospitalized, with 1 in serious condition. Earlier, Ukrainian President Volodymyr Zelensky pressed allies for more support and has been negotiating with the United States for a license to manufacture Patriot interceptor missiles. And finally, in natural disasters, the State Disaster Management Authority said late Friday that the death toll from floods in the northeastern Indian state of Assam rose to 82. According to officials, more than 1.1 million people have been affected in the state. The state agency said relief camps and distribution centers, as well as restoration efforts, continue to support affected families as the situation steadily improves. And in business news, oil prices settled more than 1% higher, recording their strongest monthly performance since March, as renewed tensions between the U.S. and Iran heightened concerns over global crude supplies. Brent crude futures rose

rose $1.09 to settle at $90.12 a barrel, while U.S. West Texas Intermediate crude futures gained $1.08 to close at $84.76 a barrel. This comes as the latest data from ship tracking firm Kepler show maritime traffic through the Strait of Hormuz has again dropped sharply, while shipping through the Bab el-Mandeb Strait remains steady. And in sports news, FIFA reiterated today its commitment to holding open and democratic consultations with all member associations on its proposal to establish an independent commercial entity to manage its commercial activities and organize its flagship tournaments. The organization said all member associations would have the opportunity to review the proposal and express their views before any decision is taken. FIFA said it had taken into consideration comments submitted by the Continental Confederations, including UEFA and CONCACAF, stressing that the proposal would only be adopted if it received the support of a majority of FIFA's 211 member associations and the approval of the FIFA Council for the necessary regulatory amendments. And finally, checking the weather forecast, today is expected to be very hot and relatively humid, especially over coastal areas, with light variable wind to light to moderate southeasterly wind with speeds of 8 to 38 kilometers per hour. The maximum expected temperature for today is 47 degrees Celsius. Minimum recorded is 30 degrees Celsius, and now it's 40 degrees Celsius. That's all the news for now on Radio Kuwait. Thank you for listening and have a good morning.

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Here's my white feather hawk-tailed deer hunter. Likes to keep me cool in the hot breeze summer. Likes to push me on the screen, John Deere mower. I know you wish you had.

0: Good afternoon, I'm Bedria Saleh, and this is the 12 o'clock news update. Beginning with local news, the Kuwait Armed Forces said this morning that the country's air defenses were intercepting hostile drones launched by Iran, with no reports of casualties or damage. The military said any explosions heard locally were the result of air defense systems intercepting the incoming drones, urging the public to follow official safety instructions. In regional news, the United Kingdom Maritime Trade Operations reported that a tanker was struck by unknown projectile off the coast of Oman, causing damage to the engine room. Meanwhile, Yemen's Houthi group claimed today that 8 Saudi oil tankers were forced to reroute from the Bab al-Mandeb Strait to Cape of Hope because of its maritime blockade. And in related news, there are reports that the U.S. and Israeli occupation are preparing for what could become one of the most intense bombing campaigns against Iranian energy infrastructure, with strikes possible during the weekend. Israeli occupation strikes killed 2 Palestinians and injured dozens on Friday across the Gaza Strip, hours after Hamas agreed to disarm as part of Gaza's Board of Peace plan. Meanwhile, Palestinian Information Center reported that an Israeli occupation airstrike targeting a structure west of Al-Aqsa Hospital in Gaza's Deir al-Balah caused widespread destruction, damaging nearby tents housing displaced Palestinians. In related news, Palestinian home, 40 years older than the Israeli occupation, was demolished by occupation authorities, with Palestinians saying it is an accelerating campaign to wipe out their heritage and history. Clashes erupted today between Moroccan security forces and hundreds of people trying to push across the border into Spanish-administered enclave of Melilla. The number of bodies recovered on the Spanish side of the border has risen to 57, while search operations continue amid fears more victims remain missing. Meanwhile, the Beni Ansar crossing between the Moroccan city of Beni Ansar and Melilla remained closed for a second consecutive day, following repeated mass attempts to cross the enclave. Russia launched a massive ballistic missile attack on Kyiv today, killing 9 people and injuring 30 others, as repeated explosions shook the Ukrainian capital. Residents were trapped in damaged buildings, while all the injured people, including 2 boys aged 13 and 17, were hospitalized, with one in serious condition. Earlier, Ukrainian President Vladimir Zelensky pressed allies for more support and has been negotiating with the United States for a license to manufacture Patriot interceptor missiles. And in India, the State Disaster Management Authority said late Friday that death tolls from floods in the northeastern state of Assam rose to 82. According to officials, more than 1.1 million people have been affected in the state. State agencies said relief campaigns and distribution centers, as well as restoration efforts, continue to support affected families as the situation steadily improves. That brings us to our weather forecast for today. Expect it to be very hot and relatively humid, especially over coastal areas, with light variable wind to light to moderate southeasterly wind at 8 to 38 kilometers an hour. Maximum expected temperature today is 47 degrees Celsius. Minimum expected tonight is 30. It's currently 46 degrees Celsius in the city of Kuwait. That's all for now. Thanks for joining us and have a good afternoon. Summer, summer,
1: 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Before leaving home, make sure unnecessary appliances are turned off. 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
2: Hey, what's up, guys? I'm Khalid.

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One more chat to a girl I forgot. 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

Hello and welcome to the 3 o'clock main news bulletin. I'm Ahmed Al-Tamimi. We begin with local news where His Highness the Emir Sheikh Mashal Ahmed Al-Jaber Al-Sabah, may Allah protect and bless him, sent a cable of congratulations to His Excellency, the President of the Swiss Confederation, Guy Parlement, on the occasion of his country's National Day. In the cable, His Highness the Emir wished His Excellency, the Swiss President, good health and his country further progress and prosperity. His Highness

The Crown Prince, Sheikh Sabah Khalid Al-Hamad Al-Sabah, may Allah protect him, also sent a cable of congratulations to His Excellency the President of the Swiss Confederation, Guy Parlemin, on the occasion of his country's National Day, wishing His Excellency everlasting health. And His Highness Sheikh Ahmed Abdullah Al-Ahmad Al-Sabah, the Prime Minister, may Allah protect him, sent a cable of congratulations to His Excellency the President of the Swiss Confederation, Guy Parlemin, on the occasion of his country's National Day.

of his country's national day. And the cable's Highness the Emir wished His Excellency the President good health and his country further progress and prosperity. His Highness the Crown Prince, Sheikh Sabah Khalid Hamad Sabah, may Allah protect him, also sent a cable of congratulations to His Excellency President of the Republic of Benin, Romuald Wadagni, on the occasion of his country's National Day, wishing His Excellency everlasting health. His Highness Sheikh Ahmed Abdullah Ahmed Sabah, the Prime Minister, may Allah protect him, sent a cable of congratulations to His Excellency the President of the Republic of Benin, Romuald Wadagni, on the occasion of his country's National Day. In other local news, the General Staff of Kuwait's Army announced that the air defenses intercepted and destroyed hostile drones that intruded on the country's airspace following the heinous Iranian aggression. In a press statement, official spokesperson of the Ministry of Defense, Colonel Saud Latwan, said that the Iranian aggression targeted several vital installations, including government facility in the north of the country and civilian vehicles belonging to a private company on Bobian Island. Colonel Atwan added that the attack caused material damage from falling debris, but no casualties were reported. He reaffirmed the armed forces' commitment to carrying out their duties with efficiency, maintaining a high state of readiness, and taking all necessary measures to safeguard the nation's sovereignty, security, and stability in coordination with the relevant authorities to protect the citizens and residents. Continuing with local news, where the Ministry of Foreign Affairs expressed the state of Kuwait's condemnation and strongest denunciation of the continuation of the heinous Iranian aggression against the country, which targeted a number of vital facilities, including a government facility in the north of the country, as well as civilian vehicles belonging to one of the civil companies on Bobian Island, using hostile drones in a flagrant violation of the sovereignty of the state of Kuwait, a direct threat to its security and stability, and a grave breach of the rules of the international law, the United Nations Charter, the principles of good neighborliness, and Security Council Resolution 2817. The ministry affirmed that the continuation of these blatant aggressions reflects a determination to persist in the hostile approach, which undermines security and stability in the region and exacerbates tensions. The ministry reiterates its affirmation of the state of Kuwait's inalienable and legitimate right to take all necessary measures to preserve its sovereignty, protect its security, interests, capabilities, and the safety of its citizens and residents on its territory. In other news, U.S. President Donald Trump said that he was losing faith in talks with Iran, while U.S. Treasury Secretary Scott Peasant told reporters that the United States is searching for Iranian assets all around the world and that money will go to the Iranian people. Trump and Peasant made their remarks on Iran at a cabinet meeting held at the Camp David Presidential Retreat in Maryland. Trump added that he still believed Iran would make a deal to end the war, noting that the country's military capabilities had been severely degraded by months of U.S. bombings. Meanwhile, Iran accused the United States of escalating tensions in the Middle East and warned regional countries against cooperating with Washington. The remarks came after U.S. President Donald Trump reiterated threats to strike Iran very hard, with U.S. media reporting that he was weighing renewed heavy attacks this weekend, including on energy infrastructure. Turning over to regional news, where the United Kingdom Maritime Trade Operations Agency said that an unknown projectile struck a tanker off the coast of Oman, damaging its engine room. No injuries were reported in the incident, which occurred 12.5 miles off the Omani coast. Tracking firm Kibler said that the traffic through the waterway had dropped sharply as operators monitor routing and risk. Moving on to the Palestinian occupied territories, where despite the ceasefire that went into effect on Gaza on October 11, Israeli occupation forces' breaches of the agreement have continued, with the death toll in the Gaza Strip rising to 73,349, mostly women and children, since the beginning of the Israeli occupation aggression on October 2023. At least 174,162 others have been also injured. Medical sources said that during the past 24 hours, 8 bodies, including a citizen who succumbed to his wounds, and 76 injured individuals were brought to hospitals in Gaza. Since the ceasefire went into effect on October 11, the number of those killed and injured has reached 1,222 and 4,053, respectively.
Elsewhere in the region,

Lebanese President General Joseph Aoun affirmed that no weapons outside the authority of the state are legitimate, stressing the army is the sole guarantor of Lebanon's unity, sovereignty, and independence. Aoun said that the army's responsibility doubles in the south with every withdrawal step by the Israeli occupation forces, requiring full deployment along all borders to enable the safe return of residents. He urged the Lebanese people to support the army above political disputes. He also pledged continued coordination with friendly countries to support military personnel and their families. Moving on to the Russian-Ukrainian conflict, where at least three people were killed and five others injured when a Russian missile struck the Ukrainian capital, Kyiv. The missile hit a two-story building, reducing it to rubble and sparking fires in nearby warehouses. Several people remained trapped beneath the debris as emergency crews searched for the site. Russia has intensified drone and missile strikes on Kyiv in recent months, while Ukraine continues to face a chronic shortages of air defense systems capable of intercepting ballistic missiles. In other world news, fighting broke out between the Ethiopian army and the Tigray rebels in northern Ethiopia on Saturday, raising fears of a new war. A senior official of the Tigray People's Liberation Front, TPLF, said that federal government forces launched an attack in the morning against Tigray forces in Shirin-Narina near the border with Sudan. He added that the fighting was still going on. Moving on to business news, where the price of Kuwaiti oil went down by $1.41 to reach $85.28 a barrel in Friday's trading, compared with $86.69 a barrel in the previous session. In global markets, Brent crude went up by $1.07 to settle at $90.12 a barrel, while U.S. West Texas Intermediate crude surged by $1.09 to reach $84.67. Moving on to other business news, where the dollar fell 0.8% against the yen to 158 yen, while the U.S. dollar index declined 0.26% to 99.81 points. The euro rose to $1.15, while the British pound gained 0.2% against the dollar. And moving on to sport news, we're in baseball, Aziak Paredes and Christian Walker slugged back-to-back home runs. Jordan Alvarez reached base four times, and the Houston Astros moved into first place in the American League West with an 11-2 victory over the visiting Texas Rangers. In other sport news, in tennis, Fritz eked out 6-1, 3-6, 7-6 victory over Alex Michelson in quarterfinal. Michelson had a match point at 6-5 in the third set tiebreaker, but Fritz won the next 3 points to advance. And finally, checking the weather forecast here in Kuwait, where very hot weather will continue throughout the day and relatively humid as well, especially over coastal areas with light to moderate southeasterly wind with speeds of 10 to 38 kilometers per hour. Maximum temperature recorded today was 47 degrees Celsius, minimum expected tonight around 30, and the temperature in Kuwait City right now is 42 degrees Celsius. That's all the news for now. Thank you very much for joining us. Join us again at 6 p.m. for more news updates.

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I know you wish you had a man like him, it's such a bummer. 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

0: oopsie daisy, yoo-hoo, I imagine you do know how absolutely wonderful that you are.
1: He's my white feather hawktail deer hunt. 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Now it's a ribbon round my neck and it's cherry color. I've just been baking.

Hello and welcome to the 6 o'clock main news bulletin. I'm Ahmed Al-Tamimi. We begin with local news where His Highness the Emir Sheikh Mishal Ahmed Al-Jaber Al-Sabah, may Allah protect and bless him, sent a cable of congratulations to His Excellency President of the Swiss Confederation, Guy Barlemann, on the occasion of his country's National Day. In the cable, His Highness the Emir wished His Excellency the Swiss President a good health and his country further progress and prosperity. His Highness the Crown Prince, Sheikh Sabah Khalid Al-Hamad Sabah, may Allah protect him, also sent a cable of congratulations to His Excellency President of the Swiss Confederation, Guy Parmelin, on the occasion of his country's National Day, wishing His Excellency everlasting health. And His Highness Sheikh Ahmed Abdullah Al-Hamad Sabah, the Prime Minister, may Allah protect him, sent a cable of congratulations to His Excellency the President of the Swiss Confederation, Guy Parmelin, on the occasion of his country's National Day. Still in local news, where His Highness the Emir, Sheikh Mishal Ahmed Al-Jaber Al-Sabah, may Allah protect and bless him, sent a cable of congratulations to His Excellency the President of the Republic of Benin, Rom Mwald Wadangi, on the occasion of his country's National Day. In the cable, His Highness the Emir wishes His Excellency the President good health and his country further progress and prosperity. His Highness the Crown Prince, Sheikh Sabah Khalid Al-Hamad Sabah, may Allah protect him, also sent a cable of congratulations to His Excellency the President of the Republic of Benin, Romuald Wadagni, on the occasion of his country's National Day, wishing His Excellency everlasting health. And His Highness Sheikh Ahmed Abdullah Al-Hamad Sabah, the Prime Minister, may Allah protect him, sent a cable of congratulations to His Excellency the President of the Republic of Benin, Romuald Wadagni, on the occasion of his country's National Day. In more, in other local news, where under the directives of the First Deputy Prime Minister and Minister of Interior, Sheikh Fahd Yusuf Saud Sabah, the Ministry of Interior announced the arrest of 1,253 security suspects and violators of the residency and labor laws as part of the ongoing comprehensive security campaign in Jilibi Shiyukh. The ministry said that the campaign, led by Undersecretary Major General Abdul Wahab Luhayb, is in coordination with the concerned government agencies, aims to remove

violations, enhance security and public order, and addresses existing infractions in the area. Kuwait municipality issued 777 citations and removed 27 abandoned vehicles, while the Ministry of Electricity, Water and Renewable Energy cut power to 1,200 violating residents, reducing electrical loads in Al-Farwaniya Governorate by 60%. The Public Authority for Manpower carried out 6,000

hostile drones that intruded on the country's airspace following the heinous Iranian aggression. In a press statement, official spokesman for the Ministry of Defense, Colonel Saud Latwan, said that the Iranian aggression targeted several vital installations, including a government facility in the north of the country and civilian vehicles belonging to a private company on Bobyan Island. Colonel Latwan added that the attack caused material damage from falling debris, but no casualties were reported. He reaffirmed the armed forces' commitment to carrying out their duties with efficiency, maintaining a high state of readiness, and taking all necessary measures to safeguard the nation's sovereignty, security, and stability in coordination with the relevant authorities to protect citizens and residents. In more local news, the Ministry of Foreign Affairs expresses the state of Kuwait's condemnation and strongest denunciation of the continuation of the heinous Iranian aggression against the country, which targeted a number of vital facilities, including a government facility in the north of the country, as well as civilian vehicles belonging to one of the civil companies on Bobyan Island, using hostile drones in a flagrant violation of the sovereignty of the state of Kuwait and a direct threat to its security and stability and a grave breach of the rules of international law, the United Nations Charter, the principles of good neighborliness, and Security Council Resolution 2817. The ministry affirms that the continuation of these blatant aggressions reflects a determination to persist in the hostile approach, which undermines security and stability in the region and exacerbates tensions. The ministry reiterates its affirmation of the state of Kuwait's inalienable and legitimate right to take all necessary measures to preserve its security, protect its sovereignty and interests, capabilities, and the safety of its citizens and residents on its territory. Minister of Foreign Affairs Sheikh Jarrah Jaber Al-Ahmed Al-Sabah held a phone call with the Minister of Foreign Affairs, His Highness Prince Faisal bin Farhan bin Abdullah Al Saud of the Kingdom of Saudi Arabia, during which the latest regional developments were reviewed, diplomatic efforts aimed at de-escalation were discussed, and ways to enhance security and stability in the region and ensure the safety and freedom of maritime navigation were explored. Moving on to regional news, where Secretary General of the Gulf Cooperation Council, GCC, Jassim Labdawi, unequivocally condemned and denounced the heinous Iranian attacks that targeted a government facility and a civilian equipment belonging to a private company on Bobyan Island in Kuwait. Labdawi emphasized that these attacks represent a continuation of Iran's hostile approach to destabilizing security and stability in the region. He described them as a blatant assault, a flagrant violation of Kuwait's sovereignty, a direct threat to its security, stability, and the safety of its citizens and residents. He also condemned these actions as a grave violation of the international law and the United Nations Charter. Labdawi reiterated the GCC's full solidarity with the state of Kuwait, expressing unwavering support for all measures the country takes to safeguard the security, sovereignty, and territorial integrity. In more regional news, the Bahraini Foreign Ministry expressed the Kingdom of Bahrain's strong condemnation and denunciation of the repeated heinous Iranian attacks on civilian and vital facilities in the state of Kuwait, describing them as a blatant violation of Kuwait's sovereignty, security, and stability, a direct threat to the safety of civilians and residents on its territory, a grave breach of the rules of international law and the United Nations Charter, and a flagrant violation of the Security Council Resolution Solution 2817. The ministry praised the efficiency and readiness of the Kuwaiti armed forces, which intercepted and destroyed a number of hostile drones on Saturday, renewing Bahrain's full solidarity with the sisterly state of Kuwait and its complete support for the deterrent measures it is taking to preserve its sovereignty, security, stability, and territorial integrity. It stressed the need for an immediate and comprehensive halt to the sinful and unjustified attacks carried out by Iran and its proxies against the countries of the region, and an end to its threats to maritime navigation in a manner that enhances regional and international security and stability. In other developments, the Hashemite Kingdom of Jordan condemned the heinous Iranian attacks on the state of Kuwait, which targeted a number of vital facilities, including a government facility in the north of the country and civilian vehicles belonging to a civil company on Bobyan Island using drones. The Jordanian Foreign Ministry said in a statement that the Iranian attacks constitute a flagrant violation of Kuwait's sovereignty, a threat to its security, stability, and territorial integrity, a dangerous escalation, and a blatant breach of the international law and the United

United Nations Charter. The ministry affirmed Jordan's absolute solidarity with the state of Kuwait and its support for all steps it takes to protect its sovereignty, its security, and the safety of its citizens and residents. Moving on to the Palestinian occupied territories, where despite the ceasefire that went into effect in Gaza on October 11, Israel occupation forces breaches of the government have continued, with the death toll in the Gaza Strip rising to 73,349, mostly women and children, since the beginning of the Israel occupation aggression in October 2023. At least 174,162 others have also been injured. Medical sources said that during the past 24 hours, 8 bodies, including a citizen who succumbed to wounds, and 76 injured individuals were brought to hospitals in Gaza. Since the ceasefire went into effect on October 11, the number of those killed and injured has reached 1,222 and 4,053, respectively. Elsewhere in the region, the 7th round of negotiations between Lebanon and the Israel occupation forces will begin in Rome later this week and run for 3 days. Lebanon will propose moving to the second phase of the pilot zones and adding the city of Bint Jbeil or the town of Khiam. The talks aim to advance implementation of the framework agreement signed under American mediation on June 26, which provides for a gradual Israeli occupation withdrawal. Moving on to other topics, where the United Nations Interim Force in Lebanon, UNIFIL, affirmed its commitment to continuing support for the Lebanese army and strengthening its presence in the south of the country amid ongoing discussions on the future of the international force and arrangements following the end of its mandate late this year. UNIFIL said it is committed to supporting efforts aimed at strengthening the deployment of the Lebanese army and extending state authority in South Lebanon, affirming its continued backing for both parties in implementing Security Council Resolution 1701 and the Tripartite Framework Agreement. Moving on to Sudan, where thousands who fled Sudan's civil war seeking refuge in Al Obeid now face fresh danger as paramilitary forces prepare to advance on the army-held city. Clashes are escalating in the strategic North Kordofan, while the United Nations says Al Obeid has become a key sanctuary for the displaced. Meanwhile, UNICEF warned of a worsening catastrophic situation there, citing rising malnutrition, unsafe water, and a spreading cholera outbreak. The army has retaken a key road to Khartoum in what the United Nations calls the world's worst humanitarian crisis. Moving on to business news, where according to the price announced by the Kuwait Petroleum Corporation, the price of Kuwaiti crude oil fell by $1.41 to reach $85.28 a barrel in Friday's trading, compared with $86.69 the previous day. Meanwhile, in global markets, Brent crude futures rose by $1.07 to reach $90.12 a barrel, while U.S. West Texas Intermediate futures fell by $1.09 to settle at $84.67 a barrel. Moving on to sport news, where the Kuwait Basketball Association has approved an integrated scholarship program sending 10 Kuwaiti players to Serbia for 30 days from August 9 to September 9 in cooperation with specialized sports companies. Acting Assistant Secretary and Head of the Training and National Teams Committee, Mohamed Al-Hassawi, said that the move is a genuine investment in the game, not merely a training camp aimed at building a future generation for the players. The players will undergo morning and evening sessions under internationally ranked coaches to develop their technical and physical skills, benefiting the national team. And finally, checking the weather forecast here in Kuwait, where hot to rather hot weather will continue throughout the night with moderate southeasterly winds with speeds of 8 to 30 kilometers per hour. Maximum temperature recorded today was 47 degrees Celsius, a minimum expected tonight around 30, and the temperature in Kuwait City right now is 40 degrees Celsius. That's all the news for now. Thank you very much for joining us. Join us again at 9 p.m. for more news updates.

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Good evening and welcome to this hour's latest bulletin. I'm Hamid Ibrahim, starting with local news. His Highness Emir Sheikh Mish'al Ahmed Al-Jaber Al-Sabah, may Allah protect and bless him, sent a cable of congratulations to His Excellency

President of the Swiss Confederation, Guy Parmelin, on the occasion of his country's National Day. In the cable, His Highness wished His Excellency good health and his country further progress and prosperity. His Highness the Crown Prince, Sheikh Sabah Khalid Al-Hamad Al-Sabah, may Allah protect him, sent a cable congratulations to His Excellency President of the Swiss Confederation, Guy Parmelin, on the occasion of his country's National Day, wishing His Excellency everlasting health. His Highness Sheikh Ahmed Abdullah Al-Ahmad Al-Sabah, the Prime Minister, may Allah protect him, also sent a cable congratulations to His Excellency, President of the Swiss Confederation, Guy Parmelin, on the occasion of his country's National Day. His Highness the Emir Sheikh Mish'al Ahmed Al-Jaber Al-Sabah, may Allah protect and bless him, sent a cable of congratulations to His Excellency, President of the Republic of Benin, Romuald Wadagni, on the occasion of his country's National Day. At the cable, His Highness the Emir wished His Excellency good health and his country further progress and prosperity. His Highness the Crown Prince, Sheikh Sabah Khalid Al-Hamad Al-Sabah, may Allah protect him, sent a cable of congratulations to His Excellency, President of the Republic of Benin, Romuald Wadagni, on the occasion of his country's National Day, wishing His Excellency everlasting health. His Highness Sheikh Ahmed Abdullah Al-Ahmad Al-Sabah, the Prime Minister, may Allah protect him, also sent a cable of congratulations to His Excellency, President of the Republic of Benin, Romuald Wadagni, on the occasion of his country's National Day. Under the directives of First Deputy Prime Minister and Minister of Interior Sheikh Fahd Yusuf Saud Al-Sabah, the Ministry of Interior announced the arrest of 1,253 security suspects and violators of the residency and labor laws as part of the ongoing comprehensive security campaign in Jilib Shuwaikh. The ministry said the campaign led by Undersecretary Major General Abdul Wahab Luhaib, in coordination with concerned government agencies, aims to remove violations, enhance security and public order in addressing existing infrastructure infractions in the area. Kuwait municipality issued 777 citations and removed 27 abandoned vehicles, while the Ministry of Electricity, Water and Renewable Energy cut power to 1,200 violating residencies, reducing electrical loads in Farwaniya Governorate by 60%. The Public Authority for Manpower carried out 6,518 inspections and apprehended 1,471 violating establishment. The ministry affirmed that security campaigns will continue across all areas with violations under an integrated field plan. Minister of Foreign Affairs Sheikh Jarrah Jaber Al-Ahmad Al-Sabah held a phone call with Minister of Foreign Affairs of the Kingdom of Saudi Arabia, His Highness Prince Faisal bin Farhan bin Abdullah Al Saud, during which the latest regional developments were reviewed. Diplomatic efforts aimed at de-escalation were discussed, and ways to enhance security and stability in the region and ensure the safety and freedom of maritime navigation. The General Staff of Kuwait's Army announced that air defenses intercepted and destroyed hostile drones that intruded on the country's airspace following the heinous Iranian actions, including a northern government facility and civilian vehicles belonging to a company on Bobyan Island. Colonel Atwan added the attack caused material damage from falling debris, but no casualties were reported. He reaffirmed the armed forces' commitment to carrying out their duties with efficiency, maintaining a high state of readiness, and taking all necessary measures to safeguard the nation's sovereignty, security, and stability in coordination with relevant authorities to protect citizens and residents. The Ministry of Foreign Affairs expressed the state of Kuwait's condemnation and denunciation in the strongest terms of the continued heinous Iranian aggressions against the country, with the latest that targeted a number of vital facilities in the north of the country, as well as civilian vehicles belonging to companies on Bobyan Island. In a statement, the ministry affirmed that these actions constitute a flagrant violation of Kuwait's sovereignty, a direct threat to its security and stability, and a grave breach on international law, United Nations Charter, the principles of good neighbor lines, and Security Council Resolution No. 2817. The ministry affirmed that the continuation of these blatant aggressions reflects a determination to persist in the hostile approach, which undermines security and stability in the region.

security and stability, a direct threat to the safety of civilians and residents on its territory, a grave breach of international law, United Nations Charter, and a flagrant violation of Security Council Resolution No. 2817. The ministry praised the efficiency and readiness of the Kuwaiti Armed Forces, which intercepted and destroyed a number of hostile drones, renewing Bahrain's full solidarity with the state of Kuwait and its complete support for the deterrent measures it is taking to preserve its sovereignty, security, stability, and territorial integrity. It stressed the need of an immediate and comprehensive halt to unjustified attacks carried out by Iran and its proxies against the countries of the region, and an end to its threat to maritime navigation in a manner that enhances regional and international security and stability. The United Arab Emirates has condemned in the strongest terms the Iranian hostile attacks targeting the brotherly state of Kuwait with drones. In a statement, the Ministry of Foreign Affairs affirmed that this hostile attack constitutes a flagrant violation of the sovereignty of Kuwait and a threat to its security and stability. The ministry expressed the United Arab Emirates' full solidarity with the state of Kuwait and its support for all measures aimed at safeguarding its security and stability. Security General of the Gulf Cooperation Council, GCC, Jassim Libdewi, condemned and denounced the heinous Iranian attacks that targeted Kuwait earlier this morning. Libdewi emphasized that these attacks represent a continuation of Iran's hostile approach to destabilizing security and stability in the region. He described them as a blatant assault, a flagrant violation of Kuwait's sovereignty, and a direct threat to its security, stability, and the safety of its citizens and residents. Furthermore, he condemned these actions as a grave violation of international law and the United Nations Charter. Libdewi reiterated the GCC's full solidarity with Kuwait, expressing unwavering support for all measures the country takes to safeguard its security, sovereignty, and territorial integrity. The Foreign Affairs Ministry of the Hashemite Kingdom of Jordan condemned the blatant Iranian attacks on the state of Kuwait, which targeted a number of vital facilities, including a government facility in the north of the country and civilian vehicles belonging to a civilian company on Bobyan Island. Jordan considers the Iranian attacks a blatant violation of Kuwait's sovereignty, a threat to its security, stability, and territorial integrity, a dangerous escalation, and a flagrant breach of international law and the Charter of the United Nations. The ministry further affirmed Jordan's absolute solidarity with the state of Kuwait and its support for all measures taken by Kuwait to protect its sovereignty, security, and the safety of its citizens and residents. And moving on to international news, two Palestinians were martyred and others were injured as a result of Israeli occupation shelling targeting the central and southern Gaza Strip. The cumulative toll of the victims of the Israeli occupation aggression on the Gaza Strip since October 7, 2023, has risen to 73,349 martyrs and 174,162 injured. Moving on to economic news, according to the price announcement by Kuwait Petroleum Corporation, the price of Kuwaiti crude oil fell by $1.41 to reach $85.28 per barrel in Friday's trading, compared with $86.69 per barrel the previous day. Meanwhile, in global markets, Brent crude futures rose by $1.07 to reach $90.12 per barrel, while the United States West Texas Intermediate futures fell by $1.09 to reach $84.67 per barrel. And as for sports news in basketball, the Kuwaiti Basketball Association has approved an integrated scholarship program sending 10 Kuwaiti players to Serbia for 30 days, from August 9 to September 9, in cooperation with specialized sports companies. Acting Assistant Secretary and Head of the Training and National Teams Committee, Mohamed Al-Hasawi, said the move is a genuine investment in the game, not merely a training camp, aimed at building a future generation for players. And as for the weather forecast,
It's going to be hot to rather hot and relatively humid, especially over coastal areas with light to moderate southwesterly wind to light variable wind with speed of 8.

8 to 30 kilometers per hour, and some scattered clouds will appear. The maximum temperature expected for today, recorded actually by today, is 48 degrees Celsius, and the minimum is 30 degrees Celsius, and now in Kuwait City, it's 30 degrees Celsius. That's all the news for now. Thank you for listening, and take care.

Just one more breath, one more sip, one more tune when the baseline hits. One more reload, one more fix, one more taste of a stranger's lips. One more, yeah, one why not? One more chat to a girl I forgot. One more, maybe, yeah, you know the score. Let's stay here, let's have one more.

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Hello and welcome to the Sahara's latest bulletin. I'm Hamad Ibrahim, starting with local news. Under the directives of his first Deputy Prime Minister and Minister of Interior Sheikh Fahad Yusuf Saud al-Sabah, the Ministry of Interior announced the arrest of 1,253 security suspects and violators of the residency and labor laws as part of the ongoing comprehensive security campaign in Jilib al-Shuyukh. The ministry said the campaign led by Under Secretary Major General Abdul Wahab Luhaib, in coordination with concerned government agencies, aimed to remove violations, enhance security and public order, and address existing infrastructure in the area. Kuwait municipality issued 777 citations and removed 27 abandoned vehicles, while the Ministry of Electricity, Water and Renewable Energy cut power to 1,200 violating residences, reducing electrical loads in Farwaniya Governorate by 60%. The Public Authority for Manpower carried out 6,518 inspections and apprehended 1,471 violating establishments. The ministry affirmed that security campaigns will continue across all areas with violations under an integrated field plan. Minister of Foreign Affairs Sheikh Jarrah Jaber Al-Ahmed Al-Sabah held a phone call with Minister of Foreign Affairs of the Kingdom of Saudi Arabia, His Highness Prince Faisal bin Farhan bin Abdullah Al-Saud, during which the latest regional developments were reviewed, diplomatic efforts aimed at de-escalation were discussed, and ways to enhance security and stability in the region and ensure the safety and freedom of maritime navigation. The General Staff of Kuwait's Army announced that air defense systems intercepted and destroyed hostile drones that intruded on the country's airspace following the heinous Iranian aggression. Ministry of Defense spokesperson Colonel Saud Al-Atwan said the Iranian aggression targeted several vital installations, including a northern government facility and civilian vehicles belonging to a company on Bobyan Island. Colonel Atwan added the attack caused material damage from falling debris, but no casualties were reported. He reaffirmed the armed forces' commitment to carrying out their duties with efficiency, maintaining a high state of readiness, and taking all necessary measures to safeguard the nation's sovereignty, security and stability in coordination with relevant authorities to protect citizens and residents. The Ministry of Foreign Affairs expressed the state of Kuwait's condemnation and denunciation in the strongest terms of the continued heinous Iranian aggression against the country, with the latest that targeted a number of vital facilities in the north of the country, as well as civilian vehicles belonging to companies on Bobyan Island. In a statement, the ministry affirmed that these actions constitute a flagrant violation of Kuwait's sovereignty and a direct threat to its security and stability, and a grave breach of international law, United Nations Charter, the principles of good neighbor lines, and Security Council Resolution No. 2817. The ministry affirmed that the continuation of these blatant aggressions reflects a determination to persist in the hostile approach, which undermines security and stability in the region. The ministry reiterated the state of Kuwait's legitimate right to take all necessary measures to preserve its sovereignty, protect its security, interests, capabilities, and the safety of its citizens and residents on its territory. Bahrain's foreign ministry expressed the kingdom's strong condemnation and denunciation of the repeated heinous Iranian attacks on civilian and vital facilities in the state of Kuwait, describing them as a blatant violations of Kuwait's sovereignty, security and stability, a direct threat to the safety of civilians and residents on its territory, a grave breach of international law, United Nations Charter, and a flagrant violation of Security Council Resolution No. 2817. The ministry praised the efficiency and readiness of the Kuwaiti armed forces, which intercepted and destroyed a number of hostile drones, renewing Bahrain's full solidarity with the state of Kuwait and its complete support for the deterrent measures it is taking to preserve its sovereignty, security, stability, and territorial integrity.
It stressed the need of an immediate and comprehensive halt to the unjustified attacks carried out by Iran and its proxies against the countries of the region, and in maritime navigation in a manner that enhances regional and international security and stability. The United Arab Emirates has condemned in the strongest terms the Iranian hostile attack targeted the brotherly state of Kuwait with drones. In a statement, the Ministry of Foreign Affairs affirmed that this hostile attack constitutes a flagrant violation of the sovereignty of Kuwait and a threat to its security and stability. The ministry expressed the United Arab Emirates' full solidarity with the state of Kuwait and its support for all measures aimed at safeguarding its security and stability. Secretary General of the Gulf Cooperation Council, Jassim Libdewi, condemned and denounced the heinous Iranian attacks that targeted Kuwait earlier this morning. Libdewi emphasized that these attacks represent a continuation of Iran's hostile approach to destabilizing security and stability in the region. He described them as a blatant assault, a flagrant violation of Kuwait's sovereignty, and a direct threat to its security, stability, and the safety of its citizens and residents. Furthermore, he condemned these actions as a grave violation of international law and the United Nations Charter. Libdewi reiterated the GCC's full solidarity with Kuwait, expressing unwavering support for all measures the country takes to safeguard its security, sovereignty, and territorial integrity. The Foreign Affairs Ministry of the Hashemite Kingdom of Jordan condemned the blatant Iranian attacks on the state of Kuwait, which targeted a number of vital facilities, including a government facility in the north of the country and civilian vehicles belonging to a civilian company on Bobyan Island. Jordan considers the Iranian attacks a blatant violation of Kuwait's sovereignty and a threat to its security, stability, and territorial integrity, and dangerous escalation and a flagrant breach of international law and the Charter of the United Nations. The ministry further affirmed Jordan's absolute solidarity with the state of Kuwait and its support for all measures taken by Kuwait to protect its sovereignty, security, and the safety of its citizens and residents.

And moving on to international news, two Palestinians were martyred and others were injured as a result of Israeli occupation shelling targeting the central southern Gaza Strip. Elsewhere in the country, a Palestinian was killed.

Russia's Capitol Police Force said three people were killed and 15 injured in an explosion that went off near a summer restaurant terrace in central Moscow. The explosion occurred at around 8 p.m. local time, near a summer terrace located on the ground floor of one of Moscow's seven Stalin-era skyscrapers at Kudryavskaya Square, where the injured had received wounds and varying seriousness. Russian state TV suggested the explosion may have been caused by a gas canister detonation at the upscale Balzirusi Italian restaurant. Russia pounded Kiev and the region in a heavy ballistic missile attack, killing 10 people, as President Volodymyr Zelensky warned that Ukraine had run out of interceptors missiles for its United States Patriot air defense systems. Zelensky said that Russia launched 35 missiles at Ukraine, including 27 ballistic missiles, and also 185 drones. Ukraine said that only one ballistic missile was intercepted, as there were no interceptors for the United States Patriot missile system. Russia has also intensified its attack on Kiev and other Ukrainian cities. Ukraine relies on the United States-made Patriot air defense systems, but the Iranian war has seen supplies of interceptor missiles previously earmarked for Ukraine diverted to the United States military and United States allies in the Gulf. And moving on to business news, WestJet said it has begun canceling flights in response to the CUBE union's notice to strike and has canceled 86 flights. Canada's second largest carrier said it remains at the bargaining table with the union for flight attendants and is committed to achieving a negotiated tentative agreement. And moving on to sports news in basketball. The Kuwait Basketball Association has approved an integrated scholarship program sending 10 Kuwaiti players to Serbia for 30 days, from August 9 to September 9, in cooperation with specialized sports companies. And moving on to the weather forecast here in Kuwait, tomorrow by day it's going to be hot to rather hot and relatively humid, especially over coastal areas, with light to moderate southeasterly wind to light variable wind with speed of 8 to 30 kilometers per hour, and some scattered clouds will appear. The maximum temperature expected for tomorrow is 48 degrees Celsius, the minimum expected to be 30 degrees Celsius, and now in Kuwait City is 38 degrees Celsius. That was all the news for now. Thank you for listening and take care.

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I hope you hear it. We're in a car right now. Wait, here comes my favorite lyric. I'm the bad guy who makes fun of people that die. And hey, here's the sequel to my Mathers LP just to try to get people to buy. How's this for publicity stunt? This should be fun. Last album now, cause after this you'll be officially done. Eminem killed by Eminem, Matthew Mitchell. I even have your initials. I initially was gonna bury you next to my brother. Your city so much I figured what the best place you could be buried alive is right here. Two more exits, time is quite near. Hope we don't get stopped, no license I fear. That sirens I hear? Guess 90 on the freeway wasn't the brightest ideas. Cops appear in my driver's side mirror. Oh God, police! Ah! Hope Foxtrot gets an aerial shot of your burial plot at least. New plan, Stan, Slim, chauvinist pig. Chauvinist pig, Lincoln Town Car. Well, gotta go, almost at the bridge. Big bro is for you, Slim, this is for him and Frank Ocean. Oh, hope you can swim good, now say you hate him to get. I also represent anyone on the receiving end of those jokes you bit. I'm the nightmare you fell asleep in and woke up still in. I'm your karma closing in with each stroke of a pen. Perfect time to have some remorse to show for your sin. Nope, it's hopeless. I'm the denial that you're hopelessly in. When they say all of this is approaching its end, but you refuse to believe that.

0: So, one last time, I'm back. 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Tragic portrait of an artist tortured, trapped in his own drawings, tapping the thoughts blacker and darker than anything imaginable. He goes a wild stab in the dark. As I pick up.
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